Yeah, you know the business move different, don't it? 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When you up, don't it?

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2: Pat, pause, pat.

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0: I got work to do and M's to be making, and plus I'm really ready for it. 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
1: Yeah, it's Bootleg Cab, baby. You already know what it is. That rap game, Paul Heyman. Shouts to my bro Collins. Sincerely too.

Investing in yourself is one of the most profitable investments you'll ever make in your life. By investing in your personal and professional growth, like developing a skill, taking classes, find a mentor, or doing an internship. Plenty of people, plenty of college students, plenty of adults take internships at stuff that they want to learn, whatever their passion is or that they want to achieve in life. Like I said, taking a class. Don't forget YouTube University. That's free. It's not a real thing, but that's what I call it. YouTube University. Anything you want to learn how to do in this world, I don't care if you need to change a car battery. Go on YouTube. They'll tell you how to do it with what make and model of the car. Same old, same old. You want to learn a program? A lot of times, if you don't have the money to go to an actual class and pay for classes, go on the internet and do your research. That's developing your skills. So after you develop these skills, explore your creativity by using the skills that you've learned. You know what I'm saying? Put it to use. Whatever you learn, start doing it. By trial and error, however you got to do it, start. And finally, take care of yourself, you know, your mind, your body, and your soul, you know, whatever that entails, whether that's doing yoga, doing exercise, meditation, whatever's going to have you free and clear to focus on whatever it is that you need to get done. You know what I mean? And then we can skip to something financial. This second part of investing in yourself is talking about financial literacy. I never grew up with financial literacy. My parents always told me, go to school, get good grades, and get a, you know, work for 30 years, and then you get your Social Security or your pension. I think the days of that stuff is kind of over. I don't even know if the pension still exists or not, so you can't depend on that. You know what I mean? And I got a question for y'all, which is probably going to strike a nerve. Why is it every time at tax time, that's the time where most of us get the bulk of our money, we go out and buy TVs, new furniture, just a bunch of stuff that we don't need every year, and which makes no sense. Why don't you invest into one of your family members or a friend of yours that you know has a talent that can make you some money? Instead of us talking about, yo, I gotta pay these bills, blah, blah, blah, blah. So you get a lump sum. Some of you might have kids that get earned income credit, stuff like that. And if you're getting $3,000, $4,000, $5,000, whatever the amount is on your income tax, I'm going to take a certain amount of my income tax return and invest it into something. I say that because once upon a time, I had a situation where it was either I pay these big bills or all these bills or buy something for myself, which was a business. I said to myself, bills or this thing I need to buy, which was a store that me and my brother wind up purchasing. Alright? Now the bills are still gonna be there. So what I did, you know, hey, it might be hood. I called all the companies I owed, and I said, hey, can I have an extension on this, on what I owed? Call the next company. Can I have an extension on that? Can I have an extension on this? And then I took the money that I was supposed to pay them and I went and bought a bookstore. Me and my brother. And guess what? After I bought that bookstore, I invested into myself. And then I made money to pay those bills. So sometimes you gotta do things different. Because if I'd have never did it that way, I'd have never had the store. Because a lot of us face the same problems. It's either you never have enough. It's either this or that. And if you pay that, you ain't gonna have nothing. Or you pay that, you ain't gonna have this. So in my case, in our case, me and my brother, we got a store. And we was happy. And we did what we had to do. And we had customers and so on and so forth. And then we was able to pay our bills. So my whole point is saying, with your family and friends, people say don't get into business with your family, with your friends. That's an opinion. You know what I mean? All of us know somebody, a friend, family member, whatever, that's smart, that we say, you know what, if I had it, I would invest into that person. You can do that. Get a group of five friends, maybe your five best friends or your 10 best friends, and you each invest $1,000, whether it be $500 or $1,000, into something for you guys' future, whatever that is. Appoint somebody to be the treasurer, you know, that's going to oversee the money. You guys get an accountant together, get a lawyer together, you know, and start an investment group or something like that. Buy some property. Start a business. Start whatever it is that you want to start this coming income tax year and do what I'm telling you to do. You don't have to, but I'm just saying it would be nice if you tried something different. You get what I'm saying? Because time after time after time after time, all you're doing is paying bills and saying, I'm broke, I'm broke, I'm broke. I don't have it. I don't have it. But when you get that money, everybody's balling. Everybody feel like, yo,
You eating at different places, you doing this, but when that income tax money is gone, it's back to square one. You a whole year waiting for that to come around again so you can do the same thing. Break that cycle. This year, we're going to do it. You see that? This year, we're doing it. I don't care if it's two of us, three of us, whatever. A couple is going to get some money together and invest into what we love to do and make some things happen so that way we're not in the same situation we was before. All right? That's all we have on the Fran Lover Show. Don't forget to follow me, but forget that. Don't forget to invest in yourself. You know what I'm saying? Like Uncle Sam, I'm talking to you. You know what I mean? Don't forget to invest in yourself on the serious side. Follow me on Instagram, Twitter, all social media.

general. Watkins the general.

Well, you already know what it is, man. Listen, today, let me ask you a question, my people. Why aren't you doing for yourself what you do for others? Meaning your job, other people. I understand sometimes you just want to help people out, but you got to do the same thing for yourself. You got dreams and aspirations. Do for yourself what you do for others. You get what I'm saying? Like, if you want to get all this right here, you got to do for yourself. You got to do for yourself. Not saying be selfish, but do what you're doing for others, those corporations, to get that paycheck, because you know that's what it's about. I told you before on one of my other episodes, trying to change that W-2 into a 1099. You got to be able to do what you do for your company or other people's companies for yourself. You get what I'm saying? So that means after you get off your job, go spend an hour, 2 hours before you hit that sack, before you hit the bed, and work on whatever plan you had from the beginning, since day one, that you had 10 years ago. Go ahead, take it out the drawer, because I know that's where it's at, because my man just showed me some stuff the other day. He had piles of papers like, yo, son, I got this, and that. I was like, well, what are we waiting for? I'll help you, too, if you want. But the point, you got to start somewhere. So the same thing. Stop doing everything for the paycheck, because you're doing that for somebody else. You got to do that for you. You get what I'm saying? Get you some employees. Get some people to work under you. That's all I'm trying to do, man. Listen, we got palm trees. The sun just went down, but it's all good. I'm trying to get this boat. I'm trying to get that yacht. That's why I'm sitting here talking to you in front of one. You get what I'm saying? Because I got to do what I'm already doing what I'm supposed to be doing for myself. And that's recording this, talking to you to inspire you. I need one of them. I need me a helicopter. I need me a private jet because I love to fly. I'm just trying to inspire my people, man. That's all I'm trying to do. Listen, you got to take the time out to go and do what you got to do. It is what it is, man. But you got to do what you got to do for yourself that you do for others. Because the others, they're good. They ain't at the job with you. They owners. And that's what this is all about. You got to get some ownership in your life. If you want your family to be good or build generational wealth, that's a whole nother topic, but it all falls in line. That generational wealth, we got to break the cycle so that way we can get some money too. A lot of people don't know that a lot of other folk, when children are born, and this is just a side note, they put companies in their children's name as soon as they're born. You know what that means? So when that child is 18, that child's been in business for 18 years. That means that credit is up there. You know, that's a little jewel for you, man. I'm trying to tell you. Other people do that. Other successful people do that. So listen, there's things you can do to start your own business, just in case you didn't know. I'm going to give you another little gem. You know you can start a business for $99. Get started. Start yourself a business, whether it be a C Corp, Incorporation, LLC. Just start. All you have to do is go online and go to any pretty much .gov or go to Google and say how to start a business or blah, blah, how to incorporate. It costs you $99 to start this business. And as simple as that. Go to .gov, whatever your city is, whether state, .gov, New York, .gov, Atlanta, Georgia, whatever, Miami, whatever. Go do that. It costs you $99. And you're on your way to success. The devil is a liar. You're supposed to own your business. You get what I'm saying? You're supposed to employ other people just like how you're employed. But you got to put the work in and do what you got to do for you, just like how you do for the corporations. Stop doing everything for a paycheck. You got a passion project? Start it. I'm not saying quit your job, but start it. And that's the key. You got to start. You got to take action, because a lot of y'all are not taking action, yo. You get what I'm saying? And I keep it hood. I keep it 100%. You already know where I'm from. East New York, Brooklyn. Look where we at, man. You know what I mean? We got the boats. We got the water. Everything is good. The energy is right. You get what I'm saying? So I'm just putting y'all on to what it is, man. Do for yourself what you would do for others. Those businesses, those corporations, don't give them all your time. Do your job so you can get your paycheck, but take that paycheck and start working on you. Period. It's your boy, Fran Lover. Listen, don't forget to follow me on all social media networks. You know what that is. YouTube, Periscope, Instagram, Facebook. You know what it is, man. It's your boy, Fran Lover. We here at Fran Lover Shows in Florida. Turn this way. Tell me who's your top five MCs. Look, we got the Yacht Bonus top five. Who's your top five MCs? You get what I'm saying?

is your boy DJ Rampage. I'm throwing it back crazy. You dig? Yeah, I'm just grooving. Shout out to my pops for me stealing all his old records. I know he's laughing at this. I love you, Dad. Come on. Know who I be. DJ.

0: 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You dig?
1: 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Shout out all my ladies on the check-in. 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
1: 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Yep. Lance J. Lance J Network. 141.

Yeah. Mix Show Madness. Strictly Grooves. Shout out everybody on the check-in in the UK. Turn me up. Shout out my people in China. Shout out my people in Italy.

0: 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I'm throwing it back crazy. You dig?
1: Yeah. Mix Show Madness. Just in my crates. B-Side Radio, what's up?

This is your boy DJ Rampage. I'm throwing it back crazy. You dig?

almighty myself, repping the mighty, mighty Dirt Platoon. Y'all already know what it is. When I'm chilling, only like to chill, listen to that raw shit. And you're now tuning into the Raw Chef Mix.

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0: 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It's your man's Big O, and you're listening to the Boom Bap Show with my man's DJ Ronsha and my man G-Zone all the way over in Paris. 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
1: What's going on, y'all? This is P-Rod representing all the way from Philly to Paris, chilling with my man.

0: This is Tone Split. Right now you're checking out DJ Ron Sean G-Zong on the Ron Sean Mix. 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
1: Yo, what's good? This is Castle Money Beats. You're checking out the Ron Sean Mix boom-bap show straight out of Paris, France. Yo, DJ Ron Sean G-Zong, hit me with another.

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1: Don't blame the game, don't blame the whole industry. 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

0: 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Y'all already know what it is. When I'm chilling, I only like to chill and listen to that raw shit. You're now tuning into the Rasha Mix. 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
1: Yo, what's good, y'all? 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Nicholas Cage, man. 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Pure hip-hop, boom bap, all the time, man. This is what it is, this is what it was, and this is what it's gonna be, man. Representing Brooklyn. Salute.

0: 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This is Novator from Chicago. Let's go. Let's go.
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2: 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We getting it in like this.

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1: 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And it's your boy, T-Dot's Finest, Thrust. 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
1: The

What up, what up? This is Soloist. You're now tuned in to the Ron Shaw Mix Hip Hop Show. My man DJ Ron Shaw and the ones and twos. My man G-Zone. It's pure boom bap only. 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

0: substance, say 1-0. 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
1: 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Yeah, yeah.

What down with it? 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Everything awesome. 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Keeping that heat in Paris all the time, every day.

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You're now tuned into the Bruncher Mix. 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

0: what up? 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You know we representing Beantown, Massachusetts all day. 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

0: $600 suit. And he carries two guns, one to stop trouble and one to make trouble.
1: 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Don't you know that?
2: They're gonna have to rewrite the Mackin game book, baby. 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

Japanese Yakuza are one of the most ruthless and feared criminal organizations in the world. 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

Yo, you tuned into the Ryan Show right here with your man Fitzgibbons. Yo, this is the mix segment. We gonna rock out with some electro house, some dance joints, even some trap, maybe some mumba time. But whatever it is, you gonna be rocking with me. So let's get it on.

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2: Ladies and gentlemen, thanks for tuning in to The Ant Taylor Show today. I have a very exciting guest in the house, and I'm really hoping I don't mess up the name here. Ladies and gentlemen, we have Rimaj Iraq.
3: All right.
2: What's up, brother? Can you clear it up for me one more time just so the people can know how to say your name properly? I'm sorry.
3: Yes, sir. Rimaj Iraq. You got to flow. You flow with it. Rimaj Iraq.
2: All right. Rimaj Iraq. So, welcome to the show. So,
3: appreciate you.
2: You know, everybody, get on Instagram, go look up this gentleman. You know what I mean? You want to be entertained. The blueprint for entertainment is right there. I've been watching, I've been admiring the work, and I like the sound, I like the whole thing, and I'm like, this is dope. I want to talk to this guy. So
3: appreciate it.
2: So you were telling me that before we got on the line here that were you raised in Chicago, born in Chicago? How did that work out?
3: Yes, sir. I was born and raised in Chicago until I was 19 years old, and my brother decided to move. We were going to go to New York at first, but we was like, man, we trying to escape this cold weather. So he moved to L.A., and then a month later, this is 2011, a month later, I moved in with him, and we've been in L.A. ever since.
2: Okay. At California, A. So, I guess going from cold to cold wouldn't have been the nicest choice. And then those colds are both extreme colds. If some people don't know how cold it can get, like, especially Chicago.
3: For real.
2: Goodness gracious. You know what I mean? Shout out to Chicago.
3: Hey. Shout out Shottown, man.
2: There you go. Hey, so when did it all start for you with your, you know what I mean? Like, when you decided to pick up the pen and say, let me write this first song. Let me get busy and do this. And,
3: Man, I was 12 years old. I was like freestyling before then. My brother, Ana Costello, and my cousin, Jalen Gatz, who are also artists, they used to just be freestyling on cassette tapes, you know, showing my age. They were just freestyling on cassette tapes. And I was more of an athlete. I was basketball, Pokemon, video games.
2: Okay.
3: And they was just like, come on, come rap with us. And eventually, it was just fun. It just looked like fun. So that was like, I say 10, 11 years old. I was just doing that just for the fun. But 12 years old is when I wrote my first rap. That was in 2003, something like that.
2: Mm-hmm.
3: And I didn't take it serious because, like I said, I just wrote raps all day in high school. From, like, say, sixth grade is when I started, sixth grade, seventh grade, eighth grade, and all through high school. And when I realized that I wasn't going to the NBA, I was like, okay, I'm going to take this music thing serious. So I was about 17 when I took it serious. That was about my senior year of high school, 2008.
2: Man, that's crazy. So you were NBA bound in your mind. How was your looking back on your basketball skills and abilities? Were they like, you know, me, high level, or were you, would you fit in?
3: I believe it was high level. Like, I was like everybody. Like, I was such a, I was like a nerd, right? I wear glasses now that actually fit on my face, but back then I used to wear these big old glasses, and I always proved myself. Like, everybody, anytime I couldn't went into the gym, he wouldn't pick me. But best believe, by the end of that damn gym session, everybody want me on their team.
2: Mm-hmm. Mm-hmm.
3: But I didn't have the effort. I didn't understand what it took to make the NBA. I just thought being good was good enough.
2: Right. Gotcha.
3: It was the practicing, the effort, the conditioning. I just felt like I didn't need that. You know, looking back, I'm like, I just didn't understand. So, yeah, so 17, I was just like, hey, I'm probably, you know, back then it was NBA or bus types. So it was like, you know, these days you could go to YouTube and make some money from basketball. And you go NBL, overseas, like all that was an option, but not as much as the option it is now. So I was just like, I'm not going to the NBA at this point. So, just to get to this rap thing. And yep, so basically since 17, I've been taking it very serious, very serious.
2: Good, good, good. That sounds very, very, very amazing and intense, because to make a decision as a 17-year-old to commit, you know what I mean, to do the full switch, you know, now I'm not going to just say that if the NBA come a knocking, I'll go back. But since they're not knocking right now, let me go ahead with this rhyme flow. So how do you describe your musical style? Because it's very interesting. Were you influenced by any particular rappers, and then you kind of like made your own?
3: Oh yeah. Crazy enough, it's crazy to say now because of all the stuff that's been happening. But what really made me be like, man, I want to rap, especially like at 12. Like I said, my cousin, and my brother did. But what really, Diddy, listening to Diddy's "Bad Boys for Life," that song just for some reason was just like, whoa.
2: The one with the guitar. That's the one.
3: I knew that song.
2: Yeah, that's tight. That was hard.
3: That was the first song I knew word for word, like rap song. Because like I said, I wasn't even into music like that. I like to say video games, basketball, Pokemon. But So I cite Diddy as a huge influence. Lupe Fiasco, Kanye West, Tupac, Ludacris, even other genres like Linkin Park, Ja Rule, 50 Cent, Young Buck was my favorite rapper in G-Unit. And then later on, it was became more, Drake was a big influence, J. Cole, Kendrick. But by that time, I kind of had to have my own style at that point. And you say, how would I describe my music? I just say, like, it's conversational music. I always tell people, like fans and stuff, like, pretend you're sitting across the table from me and then listen to my music.
2: Man.
3: Because I always say a lot of you, me, I obviously, I'm big on hip-hop should be about your life and your experiences. So I always, my music is filled with me, I, but sometimes it's you, they, we.
2: Very inclusive. So you're inclusive and inviting, yes. And I get you. I definitely understand that. So let's talk about this one song. This song, look, there's nobody out there, there's nobody alive who won't ever recognize I'm Getting Old. Because in the hilarity of the song, man, some of the stuff you say, man, I remember the exact day when it happened to me, and the exact age, the exact number. I won't say, but it was some years ago, but where I realized, hey, man, I'm getting old. And it's funny, man. It's funny to hear that, man. It's amazing, man. You guys make sure you look up that song and check it out. Song presentation is so good, man. It's so authentic and so real sounding, man. Like I really felt that, man. How did that idea come about?
3: Goes back to what I was saying about my music being conversational music. It's about my life. As I'm aging, like you said, especially being an athlete, you know, as you age, you start feeling the repercussions of being an athlete. So, you know, my knee ain't the best. It ain't like in pain, but it ain't the best. Right. Lower back, lining pushing back. I had a crispy lining when I was in high school. And it was just, you know, it's about my life. You know, my music, especially my new album, which the song is on, I'm Getting On His Own, Darrell Volume 1. It's detailing my life when I was a child, growing up in Chicago, going back and forth from Chicago to my mom's house in the south suburbs of Chicago. And, man, it was just about my life. I ain't gonna lie. I ain't even got no real deep, real story for it. It's just, I write about what I believe is true to me. And sometimes it's just as true to everybody else. You know what I mean?
2: Because
3: we all in the same boat. We all living life. And I might be a black man from Chicago that did this and did that, and you might be this person that did this and lived in this place, but we all got similar experiences, and everybody ages. So that's what it was like, okay, this song could be not just a song of this summer, but it could be the song of the next 75 to 100 summers because everybody ate it.
2: Absolutely. So the album, I had seen something online about the album. You were doing a promotion or you had a goal that you had set. And I don't know if that that video was recent or was it from an earlier date. Hang on a second. So how $1 an album, is that still the deal or what's going on?
3: Still the deal. $1 for the digital on my Bandcamp via website. And it's under different mediums as well. I got the CD for $11.11 and I got vinyl

0: also creating a relationship with the listener. You know, mm-hmm. I was like, to even sell something for a dollar is a struggle these days. I don't know if you've experienced that, but people in general, the nature of the mindset of people now is that they are looking for new music, but they don't want it suggested. They want it suggested, but they don't want it pushed to them by the artist. They're so algorithm bound, and it's just kind of changed the whole thing about it. You know what I mean? So I would bet somebody a dollar. I bet them a dollar that they're going to enjoy your album. You pay me a dollar, and if you don't enjoy it, you keep the album for free. I'm going to give you a dollar back to you. You know what I mean? Because I bet. Yes, I'm willing to bet the money that their dollar is going to be well served if they spent it with me. You know what I mean? And I'm talking about your project. I'm talking about the music I heard from you.
1: Sir.
0: You know what I mean? That somebody would be more than pleased or too embarrassed to ask for their dollar back. You know? Anyway. Anyway, it's a win-win. Yeah.
1: And it's not, it is like, it's pay what you want. You know, Nipsey Hussle and a bunch of different artists that came before me, you know, did that method, and it's pay what you want. You know, some people, I done got $1. I done got a lot of $5. I done got 20. I got two people that paid $100.
0: Man.
1: You know what I mean? And like I said, I'm still trying to figure out the perks of how I, you know, of the tier of, you know, however much somebody contributes, because like the $200 said, like already out of my head, like they're going to be able to get into a free show of mine, a show of mine for the rest of their life.
0: That's beautiful, man. Oh, that's beautiful.
1: And yeah, like you said about the algorithms, like, yeah, I mean, all we got to do is pay $10.99 and we got all the music ever recorded in human history on Spotify and Apple Music. So why would they buy an album, even if it is a dollar?
0: Yeah, you're right. It takes away
1: the... And I realized,
0: I'm sorry, go ahead.
1: Yeah, and I was about to say, I just realized, because my album isn't on streaming services at all. It's only on Bandcamp via my website. So to hear I'm Getting Old in its full entirety, it is on YouTube, but I don't see YouTube as a DSP.
0: Mm-hmm.
1: YouTube is a video platform. So
0: absolutely.
1: My goal to put it on YouTube is to create a visualizer where I don't just upload the audio with the cover art. No, I uploaded a visualizer where you can see me perform as a song. It might not be the official video, but you see me. So if you do go to YouTube to listen to it for free, you at least see me. Because I had a song called Hootie that dropped in 2015. That was like my first biggest song. It was on SoundCloud, my old SoundCloud. And I performed that song years later, and somebody thought I was doing a cover of my own song.
0: Oh my
1: But
0: goodness.
1: That's because it was on streaming, they just streamed it, loved it, but they never loved it, I guess, enough to actually be like, what's his Instagram? To see how I look. They thought I was doing a cover of my own song.
0: Oh, your own song. Wow. And just here it is, you. Hey, do me a favor. Can you go ahead and shout that Bandcamp out so people can get over there and take a look and offer some support, please?
1: Yeah. Yeah. So I'm going to shout out the website, my album. I got an album website. It links to everything. It's Darrell.one. That's Darrell.one. Darrell.one. And you're going to see everything. I made the website myself. I do everything myself. Like, literally, write, record, mix, engineer, produce. Shout out my guys, Dabbit and Vio Lacastro, that help. I'm Getting Old. My boy Dabbit helped on Losing My Mind. That's track 2 on the album. And Vio also helped on Solitaire, which is track 11. But again, Darrell.one, Darrell.one. You're going to see all the links. How many countries, how many albums them purchased, how many CDs I got left. You would enjoy the website if you went to it. I got a tour with us. I do everything. The marketing, the promotion, any video you send to me, I shot it, I edit it. I do everything.
0: Man, hands on. Hands on.
1: Yes, sir.
0: Hands on. Well, ladies and gentlemen. Sir.

0: I want to extend a thank you to Ramaz Jirak for coming in today and speaking with us. I'd like to invite you back on the show because I can see there's a lot more to be discussed. But I do thank you for making that appearance today. Anybody you want to shout out or anything you want to say in parting?
1: Yeah, man. Shout out everybody that worked on the album with me. Shout out Kaden for the album artwork. That is original artwork. I know in the age of AI, it's hard to determine what's real, what's not. But Kaden Embers, fire artwork, watercolor artwork. That is an original one-on-one painting. Shout out OJ. My girl, Lauren, she was a creative director on a lot of the songs for the album, just walking me through it. Flying a Boss. Flying a Boss is on track 6 on a song called Introvert. If you don't know Flying a Boss is, look them up too, man. They fire duo, rap duo, girl group. Marky Style. Again, Dabit. Vio. My brother, Anna Costello. Man. There's a lot of people to shout out. Like I say, we're going to do another interview.
0: Absolutely.
1: We can get to the whole story.
0: Absolutely.
1: There's a lot of people that contributed to my music and my career. And I would love to, you know, let's say do another interview and give everybody they just do, man. And shout out to everybody that rocked with me. Shout out to the Instagram, the supporters. Man, ramazjirak.music, that's my official website. The album website, again, Darrell.1. Oh, man. Shout out to everybody, man. Shout out to everybody.
0: All right, ladies and gentlemen, you heard it right here on the Ed Taylor Show. Ramazjirak, thank you for coming through, my brother.
1: I appreciate you, man.
2: Yeah.

0: What's up, y'all? Welcome back to the Ann Taylor Show. This is your boy, Ann Taylor. We up in the house today with a important guest that I like to bring in and talk to. Just made contact with this gentleman last night, but it's already been, I can tell, something that's just going to be a dope relationship to maintain. The creator of Bay Area Hip Hop 41510, that's on Instagram, so you can look up Bay Area Hip Hop 41510. And the popular podcast as well. Ladies and gentlemen, Ivan is in the house with me. Give me a round of applause for my boy Ivan. What's up, Ivan? How you doing, man?
1: I'm good, man. How you doing? Appreciate you having me on.
0: Man, it's a special moment, and I thank you for coming through. You want to shout your podcast out real quick, because people remember most of the stuff from the top of the interview anyway, so...
1: Yeah, definitely. It's just the Bay Area Hip Hop 41510 show. We're on YouTube, and then the main thing is the Instagram page, Bay Area Hip Hop 41510.
0: So for people who have not visited this Instagram page, it's a lively page. A lot going on, a lot of conversation, a lot of good information, focusing on Bay Area Hip Hop. I'm from the Bay Area, so you know I gotta love it. You know what I mean? And Ivan, tell me a little bit about your history. How did it all start for you? I think I lost Ivan. Hang on. I'm going to call Ivan right back.

0: Yo, there. Sorry about that. I think we lost you.
1: My phone just cut out. Sorry about that.
0: So I was asking, how did it all start for you?

0: Can you hear me?
1: Yeah, I got you. I got you.
0: Okay. Yeah. So it started just last year. This Instagram page. So I work with kids. I'm a therapist for a school district, and one of the students I was working with, he had started a YouTube channel, and he was uploading like YouTube shorts. So I was kind of helping him with that. So each week I check in with him on the page, and I was trying to figure out, like, how, you know, how to make YouTube channel pop or like clips pop and that kind of thing. And then the kid just kind of fell off. He didn't really take it serious. And then so I figured I could kind of do it on my own. So I started uploading other people's interviews on YouTube first. I started with the YouTube channel. And then started seeing a bunch of my clips on Instagram. People were sending my clips on Instagram. They got like screen recorded from YouTube. So made the Instagram channel, or sorry, the Instagram page. And what's cool about the Instagram page is you can collaborate with the artists or the different podcast hosts. So that made it real easy to just build a lot of connections. So pretty much that's how it started. And then yeah, like I said, building those connections was how I was able to start networking with the rappers and, you know, getting interviews set up and getting invited to events and that sort of thing.
1: So you being a therapist, you work with children. And one of those children kind of basically got you started by you just doing what come natural to you, helping children, right? And you were able to basically parlay that into this amazing platform you have here.
0: Exactly. Yeah. Uh-huh.
1: What made you go with hip hop? Are you like a hip hop head straight up, or are you always been, that's been your thing, or what's the deal with that?
0: Just been a super fan all my life, you know, never like made music or anything like that, but just was just always a big, you know, especially Bay Area hip hop. So, just at a young age, I'll, you know, put my friends on to different music, making tapes for people and stuff like that. So it's just been like a little passion for a long time. And I was editing videos too when I was younger. I went to film school for a little bit for that. So that's how I got into the editing too. So it kind of worked out perfectly, doing the music, on the Instagram page.
1: Yeah. So now let's advance a little bit here. So, well, actually we're going to review a little bit. So you were saying that you started off, editing, being a fan, editing videos and just being around. And, next thing you know, you deep in the game, you know what I mean, in the Bay Area hip hop culture, and you did mention something about yourself being a therapist. I want to delve into that a little bit. It's interesting because is your therapy doing this, like, you know, producing, you know, content for the culture, your personal therapy? Does it help you in your day to day?
0: Oh, that's a good question. I would definitely say it's an outlet for me, you know, to release stress or just to enjoy myself. You know, one thing I always make sure kids have, or just people in general have, is just hobbies and things they have outside of, you know, work or you know, the necessary things that they have to do day to day. So, no one's ever opposed it to me like that. But yeah, I would definitely say, I guess it's therapeutic, you know, anything you enjoy doing, you know, if it's sports, music, you know, creating content like this. So I would say so.
1: Cool. So what made you want to become a therapist that works with, do you work just with children in particular?
0: We're right now I work for a K-8 school district, so mm-hmm. kindergarten through eighth grade, but most of my kids are, you know, like maybe fourth grade and above.
1: Have you noticed a significant change in children's behavior just in the last 3 years?
0: Oh, big time. Yeah. Last 3 years. The last 10 years for sure. Especially, you know, based with social media. And then the pandemic and COVID played a big role as well.
1: Absolutely. I think that the effects of the social media were just slowly devastating. But COVID just like kind of put the nail in it. You know what I mean? It's like the COVID period really, to me, and even in my own, you know, raising children, I've seen in that time period that and there were, a lot of them are not fully recovered. you know, the mental health issues is real, and it shined a light on it in my, you know, some of the things that, you know, earlier generations believed that, oh, he just bad. Oh, he just this, and he just, or she just that way. You know what I mean? They didn't realize how serious mental health is to pay attention to and to learn about and to educate yourself on. So the first thing I did was went and ordered a bunch of books on Amazon, you know what I mean, to better understand mental health. And it actually taught me things about myself that I may have actually been like suppressing, you know what I mean, and not wanting to identify and not wanting to confront. And it helped me to become a better parent. But I'm still a little bit worried, a lot worried about the next generation and mental health. And I'm glad, I applaud you for being one of those soldiers out there willing to help, you know, when I say our children, I mean the children of the world, you know what I mean, to negotiate these times, because this is some rough stuff out there. Would you agree?
0: Oh, I definitely agree, yeah. I mean, just all the things that they're exposed to on social media, it just wasn't like that when I was growing up. You know, it's just when I was growing up, it was pretty much what neighborhood you were from, or, you know, like what, you know, what your parents exposed you to and that sort of thing is what you saw. But now, you know, anybody could be anywhere and they can just be seeing things from all over the world. So, yeah, it's just very different.
1: Instantly. I was telling somebody last night, when I was growing up, if something happened in New York, we wouldn't know about it for 2 weeks, 3 weeks. You know what I mean? I mean, you know, if it's devastating, it's one thing. But if it's like, you know, like when music came out, when I was younger, music would take forever to get to you. You know what I mean? It'd be popping somewhere for months before it comes to your city or to your area. And now everything is so instant. Something happened in China right now. Somebody knows about it right now. And they can talk about it in real time. You know what I mean? And sometimes kids get a hold of things before their parents can actually get a hold of it and figure out how to explain it to them and how to help them rationalize it and how to communicate it. You know what I mean? And the kid already done, you know, seen it a couple of weeks ago. And now you're just now learning about it. And you're late to the show. And you're the adult. It's a real tough situation, man. And I want to know, is it, in part, what you do, do you think that parents also need to sometimes do a lot of relearning? Because if you're helping the children and you're helping them, but if the people who are responsible for them are not, practicing the principles that you're helping them find and things, and, you know what I mean? They're not practicing, you know, recovery or realignment, or I don't want to make it sound like someone with mental health is out of whack, because that's not the case. But our intention is to try to get them to an area where they can enjoy life, you know what I mean, and have what we call, you know, a good living. Is that, am I wrong or?
0: No, you're right. I mean, everything goes back to parenting still. And then, yeah, with the whole, the social media, I mean, I'll kind of lump social media and just cell phones, you know, as the same thing, kind of. And so, you know, I'm so concerned about kids getting on social media at a young age. But the other issue is parents as well. Like, a lot of parents, they're not neglecting their kids, but they're not really watching their kids because they're on their phone so much. And it's so easy to give their kid a phone and let the kids just either, you know, play video games or go on Instagram, TikTok, whatever, to occupy their time, versus actually, you know, it's hard to spend time with your kids and, you know, come up with activities and, you know, keep your kid entertained and have fun. It's a lot easier to just give them a phone and let them do that.
1: Yeah.
0: Yeah. But you know, so parents really worry about kids being, you know, out at the park by themselves or that sort of thing, or, you know, they think they're gonna get kidnapped, but they never really worry about what they're doing online. And it's just so much more dangerous what's online versus, you know, what's at the park. Like, you know, kids aren't really getting kidnapped and stuff like that. Mm-hmm. They never really were. It was just kind of, but anyway, the point is that there's just so much more danger online. You know, kids are interacting with adults and they don't even realize it. You know, it's just, you know, somebody on another screen says that they're, you know, a kid, but they're, you know, like some 45-year-old man. So, I mean, it's just very dangerous. So it definitely goes back to the parenting. They got to be monitoring what their kids are doing, and they got to be, like you said, modeling it themselves. They can't be on their phones all day. They got to be doing healthy things as well, not just, you know, watching TV, that sort of thing. Because just going back to what we're talking about with COVID, that's kind of what kids just got trapped on the computers and on the screens. And it was cool back then, because I was doing therapy during COVID, so we couldn't see the kids in person. So that's when, like, that game Fortnite had come out. So I'd have, like, therapy groups with, like, four kids or even more, and then we'd go on Fortnite, and then we'd have, like, the Zoom open, so we'd be talking on the Zoom and, like, playing the game. So it was really cool. It was, like, kind of like walking around with your friends or whatever and, like, talking. But so it was perfect for that time when you couldn't get together. But unfortunately, a lot of these kids just never left, and that's, like, the only way that they interact. So they just don't really care to go out and interact in person. So I don't know if you notice that kids don't really get their driver's license right away, 16 anymore. That's not really a big issue for them because they don't have anywhere to go necessarily.
1: Yeah. Everything's delayed. All the stuff that they were used to be anxious to do. I mean, you know, like in the neighborhood I live in, it used to be, you know, a ton of kids outside. And this is right before COVID hit. Kids would be, and I know they're all grown up now. They're all like 16, 17 or whatever. But when they were like 10 or 11 years old, man, the streets were flooded with kids playing and having a good time. And then all of a sudden, you know, when COVID hit, they got introduced to their computers, and they found a new friendship with that. And they never came back outside again. You know what I mean? You don't hear laughter Saturday mornings outside anymore. You might hear somebody raging, you know what I mean, through their window at a video game. You know what I mean? Screaming and things like that. And like for my son, when he was like 12 or 13, he started playing, I think, Fortnite or something. And it drove him crazy, man. I had to take it. I took his computer. For one, I tell anybody, your child shouldn't have a computer in their room. You know, and I know many of us allowed it and have it, but if I was to do it all over again, no computer. The computer can be in a centralized area where I can see them and sit with them. And I would say no cell phones to a certain age that got on the internet. And your kids will hear things and see things from other kids, but those are controllable measures if they don't have free access to it. And if I were to do it over again, that's how I would do it.
0: Yeah, I mean, that's definitely, I recommend to parents all the time, definitely, you know, don't get your kid a phone until at least probably freshman year of high school or even older, you know, unless it's those phones where, you know, you just call each other and that kind of thing.
1: Yeah. Yeah, because the guy at, even in high school, the people, the abusers at the high school could now follow them home on the phone. You know what I mean? And so it's constant. It's like, hey, you know, when I was younger, when I would walk to school, if there was a bully, I knew not to walk down that block. I can avoid them. But if I'm online, it's hard because everywhere I go, there they are. They're leaving comments, they're messaging me, they're, you know, they have access. And, you know, that's a real tough thing. And I'm just glad we got people like you who are taking charge and, you know what I mean, and helping. And, you know, for parents out there listening, it's not a reflection upon you if you fail for some of these things, because we all did, allowing the kids to have access to certain things and things like that. If we started limiting it, even in our own usage, I think we'd all be better. You know what I mean? I think we'd all be better, and we can write some, we can help write our kids' history a little bit differently than, you know, than letting social media write it.
0: Right. No, I totally agree. But yeah, just like you said, you know, I remember buying a tablet for my niece and nephew when they were super young. Just 'cause I was like, oh, they're so cool. There's so many things they could do on it. But, you know, if I could do it again, I definitely would not. I was just too young for that.
1: Yeah, I get it. But when you were buying that tablet, you were buying it out of love and excitement and opening their minds up to fun things, exciting things. But the gift and the curse, right? You know what I mean? So, you know, some kids are just fine, man. They take it and they excel with it. They start the next Google, or they start the next healthcare center, or they start the next, you know what I mean? But some other kids fall victim to, algorithms, which are designed to toy with our minds. You know what I mean? And that's tough. So now let's get to music for a moment. How do you think today's music affects the children?
0: Obviously it depends on what they listen to, but rap now, unfortunately, it's just super negative. A lot of it, a lot of the local Bay Area rapper, that I cover, just a lot of disrespect, and going as far as, putting, people's names in songs who are dead, and, making music videos, or they're like pissing on grave sites and shit, just like real, just negative and just like terrible things. So kids see that and it just becomes normal. So the more normal it is, it's just like, yeah, I guess that's just regular. And they just get kind of desensitized to what's healthy and what's not. Again, depending on what you're listening to, there's also a lot of positive rap. Shout out to like Miles Minnick doing the Christian mm-hmm. rap, but also making it cool so people want to listen to it. The Russell's got a lot of positive messages. So that's my thing, is trying to find these rappers who are pushing the positive thing, try to get them on my platform and get messages out to kids, because kids, I always say this, but kids hear the same messages from all these adults, but they just don't receive it because they don't really vibe with those adults, usually white women in schools for the most part. But if they could hear that same message from a rapper that they think is cool and they respect, then they're much more likely to take it in and actually receive it. So again, that's the goal with me, is just try to get this mental health conversation going with people who kids can actually relate to.
1: Absolutely. I think some kids are realizing that some of the things that people do are for sensationalism, but I'm afraid of the mimicking, and when they try to mimic it and they get caught up, and I know in my generation there was also, but I knew better. I knew it was theater, but I had friends who didn't know. So I guess music can definitely change their minds, but I only support certain types of music anyway, especially as I got older. I stopped listening to certain things, and I made sure that, with my teenagers playing their bedroom, I don't want to hear it. As far as, I prefer they not play it, but if they play it, man, don't disrespect the household, and try not to disrespect yourself, is what I tell them. But, I think that a little part of growing up is experiencing all types of music and things like that. Now what else are you working on, or have coming, or focusing on with the growth and expansion of your podcast?
0: Like I said, getting reputable rappers on there who kids can hear these messages from, but then also just raising awareness and funds for therapy so like I said, I work for the school system, so what's cool is that these kids have access to therapy while they're in school, and it's like really expensive. Like the kids who see me, it's like, if they were paying private, it'd be $150 an hour, like minimum. So once they graduate, they lose all that once they hit 18, and a lot, that's a very crucial time in someone's life, so ideally they can keep that going. So I'm trying to get centers going and just funding for kids who are out of the school system, but they still need that support. So that's one thing. Shout out to Chuck Johnson and Solby. He's basically a mentor in this space. We've been doing a lot of work together. So we've been collaborating on a lot of things. So he's got some projects going on, like a Tupac Day coming up this summer, like a super big concert honoring Tupac's legacy. It's been 30 years since his passing.
1: Big ups to Chuck. Big ups, Chuck. Now, Sobe, I remember Sobe a long time ago, that name. Is this a resurrection of the whole Sobe type of, you know, Sobe was like a video platform, music video platform that played music, and this probably predates you, Ivan. The original Sobe. Did you know about that?
0: Not growing up, not until just recently getting into all this. So you're familiar with Sobe though?
1: Absolutely. Big up, Chuck. You know what I mean? And I've been seeing Sobe on Instagram and things like that, and I'm like, wait a minute, man, that's, you know what I mean? I'm like, that's a throwback name, bro. That's like, you know what I mean, from way back in the way back. But I'm glad that you are doing what you're doing, networking, spreading the word, and, you know, and making the lives better for so many people, man, because these kids eventually become adults. And when they become adults, they become free to do as they will in the world. And the guidance they receive all the way up until that point is what's important. And I appreciate you for doing that, man. And if a person wanted to donate something, do you have a setup for that, or will you be making something soon that we can send people over to?
0: Yeah, I will be making something soon for that. I don't have anything set up right now.
1: No worries.
0: But just to get in contact, wherever, they can just always DM on the Instagram page is probably the easiest, or email as well. So it's both. The Instagram is Bay Area Hip Hop 41510. And the email is BayAreaHipHop4510@gmail.com.
1: All right. Ladies and gentlemen, this is the Ann Taylor Show. We have a rare type of interview because usually we're talking strictly music. Today we're able to mix it up a little bit, talk about mental health, and we all need to make sure we have that conversation with somebody when we need it. We get just feeling a little off, just a little bit differently. Check your mental health. Check in with somebody. Let them know. I want to thank Ivan from Bay Area Hip Hop 41510 for coming through and letting us know that he is here helping our children. And he's also a hip hop aficionado. If you got some good music you want to talk to him about, if you got some donations you want to talk to him about, hit your boy on the Facebook. You know what I'm saying? I'm sorry. Hit your boy on Instagram. DM him. I believe... Man, I'm stumbling. I just saw my cat like walk backwards like Michael Jackson. It threw me off. I haven't seen that before. Let me. I'm sorry, man. I'm about to cut this out. But okay. So, Ivan's, anybody else you want to shout out before we get out of here?
0: Let's shout out Fleetwood. You know, he's the one who brought us together. He's been doing a lot of good work.
1: What's up, Fleetwood? What's happening?
0: We got a film coming out called My State of America, where we go around San Francisco talking to homeless. We're talking to people doing outreach. We're talking to youth on the street. So that's going to come out pretty soon. So definitely shout out him. Shout out Rudy Corpus, United Players. Got some of their kids in that film as well. And then on this Instagram stuff, but just, you know, shout out Fame Media. That was my first interview. Definitely love to them. Tamara the Brand again, Chuck Johnson, Sobe. And then anybody else out there who works with kids, who's passionate about mental health, set good examples for the youth. Definitely want to commend them and shout them out too.
1: Excellent. Hey, Ive, thanks, man. It's been a real pleasure, man. We got to get to some music, and we're going to be right back after this. Thank you, Ivan, for coming in. Ivan, don't go anywhere. I want to talk to you offline. Hang on.
0: All right.
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You kept pushing when no one believed, when money was tight, and when the road seemed uncertain. If you have a vision, chase it. If you have a passion, nurture it. 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

0: was a funky old record, wasn't it? Out of sight.
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0: Riechst du das Flüstern?
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It's time to blast off. Yeah!

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Ups and downs, I learnt from the land. Remember when I had my first scrap. 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

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I'm trying to move forward and not be that type. Mad times, I

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0: look at the world. Mm. So much stuff that you're excited about.
1: Yeah,
0: it's
1: yeah.
0: really infectious, you know, and it makes me think that anything's possible. Because I think that the people I know that, you know, they just stop.
1: As soon as they latch on to something where people will say, hey, that's really good, yeah. then they want to stay there because
2: right.
1: there's security, there's acceptance, there's yeah. whatever there is, you know, and they feel comfortable. And they don't want to move outside that comfort zone. But the hip stuff is outside the comfort zone. Right.

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1: Going in. 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
4: Big Brooklyn. Yeah. Told y'all. Yeah. Totally.

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1: 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It's time to blast off. Yeah.

there is no division. But if she's not with it, then we'll never get it together. Weather the storm, then whatever weather can never sever the incredible thing that we have. I'm not really mad, more sad on the inside. Wherever I can hide, I would. You should just give it a chance. Accompany me to the dance and let's start over. Know that I'm getting hotter than a nova, and your heart is cold in Nova Scotia. And I'm rolling over like the dog that you think I am. I need your naked hand, I'm about to

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Hey. 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Hello. I've been here since gas was ghetto. 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I don't score goals from penal screamers, even when that girl look mellow. 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

0: I don't have to tell you things are bad. Everybody knows things are bad. It's a depression. Everybody's out of work or scared of losing their job. The dollar buys a nickel's worth. Banks are going bust. Shopkeepers keep a gun under the counter. Punks are running wild in the street, and there's nobody anywhere who seems to know what to do, and there's no end to it. The air is unfit to breathe, and our food is unfit to eat. We sit watching our TVs while some local newscaster tells us that today we had 15 homicides and 63 violent crimes, as if that's the way it's supposed to be. We know things are bad, worse than bad. They're crazy. It's like everything everywhere is going crazy, so we don't go out anymore. We sit in the house, and slowly the world we're living in is getting smaller, and all we say is, please, at least leave us alone in our living rooms. Let me have my toaster and my TV and my steel belted radios, and I won't say anything. 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Well, I'm not going to leave you alone. I want you to get mad.
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0: You never know what I might play.
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Perhaps the love I possessed was far too supreme for the likings of Vikings such as yourself, who make conquests of unsuspecting empresses, willing and in the same breath unwilling participants to a man who

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I am Alexandrite, named for great stars before even taking my throne. 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
0: Yeah.
1: Or should I say?
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1: I am.

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Hey yo, this the one and only top dog of the decade. 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It's Napoleon the Legend, aka Ferragamo, the Black Pharaoh with ammo. 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

take some time out. Think about exactly what I just said to you. Think about what the world has to offer. What I can offer you. And what you can do to me. And what we can do to each other. 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

0: 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He made a hit. He carved out a name for himself. Music composed by
1: Black Medicine.
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2: Yo,

0: $600 suit. And he carries two guns, one to stop trouble and one to make trouble.
1: I mean, being rich and black means something, man. Don't you know that?
2: They're gonna have to rewrite the Mackin game book, baby, you know, because I'm gonna be the new king.

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Yeah!

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1: Tell him, roll up and let's smoke. 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
1: Yeah. 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
1: I gotta bring that button.

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rap came from us. 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
1: You never know what I might play.
2: Going in. 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

0: Treat me like your mans, ain't never break your heart. 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
1: You say I'm crazy, but it's cause of you. 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

Can't feel shit from me, y'all. 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
1: Yes, it could give you knowledge, and you put it in rap language and start instructing your people. But then the record executives would say, we don't want that. 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
1: Yeah, head beats on my hard drive. Thought that I had made them wrong. Turns out.

0: 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Come to the altar.
1: Hey, we thank God for his orchestration of time and space. He is a masterful architect. And I've seen so much in such a small amount of time. But what I know to be true is that he's still calling out to us. He still want to claim us. And not because we are so amazing, or because we perform so well, or because we so righteous or so obedient, but because he is love. Because he is love. Because he said he would. Because he sent his son to make sure of it. Because he left his spirit to fill us, to whisper to us, to guide us. And if you made it this far, and it's been tough for you, or you've been away from home, or shoot, you never know what it's like to be home, I just pray that you would press into this moment. I pray that you will allow the Holy Spirit to minister to you. Now, I'm going to get up out your way so you can have your moment. And I'm going to let the track play so you ain't got to feel like you got to rush off. You can take your time. It's been my privilege. I ain't going to hold you.

0: 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Yo, Motif. R.I.P. Black Rob. BX thing, you know what I'm saying? It's your boy.
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Peace out.

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Night rides with ya, yeah, I need it. Blue lights chasing our love down, cause love like this shouldn't come around. I know that we may not be perfect, but we got something that's so worth it. So why should we?

0: 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Yeah, yeah.
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4: Yo, bitch, turn the recover music up. If I can't recover, you've been recovering my life. What kind of friend are you? What's going on? What am I dealing with?

my house. Before you leave, turn the fucking music up now. You call yourself a friend? Slap you. Get out. Turn the music.

What up, family? It's your boy, Tony D on the radio, host of the New Artist Profile, which airs right here on Blaze One Radio. If you're looking for a station with some solid programming, you're in the right place at the right time. Make sure you lock it in and rip the knob off Blaze One Radio. I'm your boy, Tony D on the radio. I approve this message.

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1: When did you realize that you were in your element, that you were a natural at doing that?
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3: 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That's why they always ask it.

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0: don't give a bottom. I don't give a bottom. I don't give a bottom. I don't give a bottom. Not one. I don't give a bottom. I don't give a bottom. I don't give a bottom. I don't give a bottom. Not one.
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1: Soul for control, soul for the power, torture your souls, unfortunate cowards. 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
1: Fire, baby.

elephant in the room. I know you think you want to know the truth. 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You just believed in the thing. Saw you gleam to the light that it seemed like it beamed, and it did. But I refused to lay with impatience. I'd rather blossom in the shade, so I ain't trying to mumble up some words that'll muddy up God's work. Hence, face is worth saving. What save is worth facing. I'm maturing slowly, lowly. Hope the potter happy when he mold me. 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He would catch the shade while I was the one in Oakley's. His posture, his placement, his pace, his patience. Hey, I ain't worried about no cadence. This man could've really left me vacant.

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I wish I knew my worth and then exceeded it. I pray every gift he imparted bring light to the departed and then free all my people now. All that seeking him and want a piece of him, the body be the answer. If we knew that, we would keep us then. We the seasoning, the salt. MJ, Billie Jean, when we walk, they hit a lean. When we talk, what if no taste is in our mouth? Surely.

masters. 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Hey, I just be praying that God is my only master. I ain't got no real master plans. I just be praying to God. And from experience, it's so easy, so very easy to look up and be worshiping something that you didn't intend to. Hey, you don't need no valiant invitation. You ain't gotta lead with explanation. You ain't gotta concede to being weak, but if they ever cross your mind, then just send that text, my G, like, I've been out here swimming in the fray. And if it costs across the homies, then who pays? Cause how to save a life is on replay, and it might interrupt their space, but just send that text. Cause ain't a senior with some sense that'll vindicate being lonely. Not a senior with some sense that won't say that they miss their homies. Not an elder that would ever neglect love if it's shown, and if they do, then the spirit of bitterness in their bones, man. End or rejection. But who am I? In my confession, yeah, I deal with pride. And on the humble, I'm just trying to get it right. I lost some homies, I'm just trying to save a life.

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0: 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Alex.
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just started fighting. 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They ain't get all the, everything down packed, but that's how he fight. I don't think he's not,

Yeah, this is Travis C, the Lazy MC of the Benchwarmers Click, and you were listening to Blaze One Radio. Yeah.

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Yeah, Blaze One, get it done.